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2: Well, my daddy left home when I was 3 and he didn't leave much to Ma and me. Just this old guitar and an empty bottle of booze. Now, I don't blame him cause he run and hid, but the meanest thing that he ever did was before he left, he went and named me Sue. Well, he must have thought that it was quite a joke and it got a lot of laughs from lots of folks. Seems I had to fight my whole life through. Some gal would giggle and I'd get red, and some guy'd laugh and I'd bust his head. 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

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I tell you, I've fought tougher men, but I really can't remember when. 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I heard him laugh and then I heard him cuss, and he went for his gun and I pulled mine first. 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And I know I wouldn't be there to help you along. So I give you that name and I said goodbye. I knew you'd have to get tough or die. And it's that name that helped to make you strong. Yeah. He said, now you just fought one hell of a fight, and I know you hate me and you got the right to kill me now, and I wouldn't blame you if you do. 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

0: And if I ever have a son, I think I'm gonna name him Bill or George, any damn thing, but Sue, I still ain't that bad.
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0: Demi Limoor, ja, daai een nommer 10 treffer hierdie week. 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
0: Is jy reg vir jou nommer 9, 8 en ook 7 treffer vir hierdie week? So hierdie week se nommer 9 was laas week op nommer 4. Hierdie jong man val so 5 plekke vanaf nommer 4 dan na nommer 9 hierdie week. 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En hierdie week se nommer 7 behoort aan Jan Blom, wat laas week op nommer 9 was, met 'n verskriklike mooi treffer getiteld Beautiful Jy.
5: Nommer 9.

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0: Hi there, and welcome to the British and American Rewind Show. I'm Brian Oxley, and today I'll be counting down the biggest hits from our featured year, which is 1991.
1: Oh, yes.
0: The charts are compiled from the US Hot 100 year-end singles, and of course, the UK official top-selling singles charts. 1991, what an interesting year that was. It was the year that Arnold Schwarzenegger was in the Terminator 2 Judgment Day movie and came out with the phrase,
2: Hasta la vista. Baby.
0: Nicoderm CQ's nicotine patch was approved by the FDA for use in the USA, and the little plastic ball in cans of Guinness beer won the Queen's Award in the UK for technological advancement, and they beat out the internet and email. Well, you've got to get your priorities right in the UK, you know. So let's get underway with some music. At number 20 in the US, that's where we're starting, and there's no sign of the Beach Boys on the song that kicks us off today on the countdown. It is Marky Mark and the Funky Bunch featuring Lolita Holloway, bringing you some good vibrations on the British and American Rewind Show.

0: Moving up to number 19 in the US with JJ Janet Jackson and Love Will Never Do Without You. It's from a Rhythm Nation album. It's a very interesting track, this, because the producer told her to sing an octave lower than she would normally sing in order to get a very different sound on the first verse of the song. In fact, it sounds very, very much like Prince, and a lot of people have been tricked into thinking it is Prince that's singing along with Janet. He was actually invited to take part on the album, but declined. Sitting down at the number 20 spot in the US with the band James from Manchester. The backstory on the song is that they'd been rehearsing at the Boardwalk in Manchester and they were looking for a new song, and this one just fell almost fully formed right into their laps. According to the band members, after 25 minutes of playing around, they said they had the verses and the choruses and the instrumental break, and everyone was laughing afterwards, like they'd written a European Song Contest entry, but we knew it could be a special song. Before James became known as James in 1982, they had a number of what can only be described as interesting names, like Venereal and the Diseases, Volume Distortion, which was VD, and Tribal Outlook. There are various stories about the origins of the band's name. One of them is that they needed a simple name and decided it should be named after one of the members of the group. Out of modesty and not wanting to make it sound like it was his band, Tim declined to use the name, Paul didn't want to use his name, and Gavin sounded like a heavy metal band. So, James it was, after Jim Glennie. Another version of the story is that Tim Booth had a passion for the writings of James Joyce and insisted on James as a tribute to the writer. But who knows? At the number 20 slot in the USA, it's Marky Mark and the Funky Bunch featuring Lolita Holloway. Good Vibrations. Mark Wahlberg, an actor now, of course. When he was younger, though, he actually had a lot of bad vibrations as opposed to good, with violent and troubled teenage years, where he was convicted of several racial assaults on black and Asian victims. 1991 is the featured year, though it was the year when the Soviet Union collapsed. Cosmonaut Sergei Krikalev was in space at the time, and he was unable to return to the Soviet Union because it basically didn't exist, and he had to stay in space for some 10 months. He was supposed to do his military service as well during that time, and there are reports that the army almost issued a desertion warrant until they realized he wasn't even on the planet. Coming up, we've got a Pollock from Pakenham in London, and we're going to be colouring it in with the boys from Oklahoma City.
1: Die meeste kantoormeubelmaatskappye verkoop net produkte, maar by Ribbons Office National verkoop ons uitkomste, beter produktiwiteit, gesonde personeel, vinniger opstellings, voorspelbare begrotings en verantwoordbare vennoot. 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
1: Oh my gosh, the music just turns me on.

0: She's Zoe, Zoe Pollock from Pickenham and London. Sunshine on a Rainy Day, the remix version, because it was first released as a debut single in late 1990, but it failed to reach the UK top 40. However, after a quick remix, it was re-released in 1991, and it became a top 10 hit. Comes from a debut album, Scarlet, Red and Blue, to which singer Sam Brown contributed. Zoe's at number 18 on the UK chart today. In the US at number 18, it's Colour Me Bad, CMB is the known, from Oklahoma City, which I believe is mighty pretty. I have heard I Adore Mia Moore. It's the second single from their debut album, CMB. I always think of that famous line from Jessica in the movie Roger Rabbit when I see the name Colour Me Bad. Remember that?
1: You don't know how hard it is being a man, looking at a woman looking the way you do.
2: I'm not bad. I'm just drawn that way.
0: Fun stuff at number 19 in the UK. The guys that brought you London Calling, the English punk rock band The Clash. Should I Stay or Should I Go? It was actually first a hit in 1982 and then nearly a decade later, as a result of being used on a Levi's jeans commercial, the song was re-released and it shot up the charts. It features Mick Jones on vocals, who went on to start Big Audio Dynamite. He was also part of the virtual band Gorillaz. There were lots of memorable movie moments in the featured year of 1991. Angela Lansbury, remember her? She was Mrs. Potts in the Beauty and the Beast Disney movie and sang the song Tale as Old as Time. She did it in a single take after being initially against it because she thought her aging singing voice wasn't suited for the song. There was one particularly disturbing movie that won big at the Oscars. It won Best Picture, Best Director, Best Actor, Best Actress, and Best Writing. Any ideas which movie that was in 1991? It starred Anthony Hopkins and Jodie Foster. Yes, you've got it, of course. It was Silence of the Lambs.
3: Well, I've read the case files, have you? 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
3: First principles, Clarice. 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Read Marcus Aurelius. Of each particular thing, ask, what is it in itself? What is its nature? 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
2: He kills women.
3: No, that is incidental.
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0: The Late Whitney Houston at 16 in the US with All the Man That I Need. It was originally written for the disco singer Linda Clifford, but her version didn't take off. And the song was recorded later that year by Sister Sledge as a duet with David Simmons, but it also wasn't a big hit. It only became a smash after Whitney Houston's mentor, Clive Davis, heard the song and had Whitney Houston record it. It then became a massive hit. Luther Vandross also did it. He switched the gender on the song and recorded it as All the Woman I Need. That was in 1994. Diana Ross, She's All the Woman You Need, at number 17 in the UK, When You Tell Me That You Love Me, written by Albert Hammond and John Bettis, and produced by Peter Asher. He is the man from Peter and Gordon, who also sings some of the backing vocals in the chorus. It comes from her album The Force Behind the Power, which also features that hit Chain Reaction. Those international bright young things were at number 17 in the US. Jesus Jones with Right Here Right Now. The Clintons loved the song. Bill Clinton used the song during his 1992 presidential campaign, and Hillary used it during her 2008 campaign. The original title of the song was Nelson, as a nod to Prince Rogers Nelson. Jesus Jones originally sampled Prince's Sign of the Times for the song and constructed a guitar solo out of lots of Jimi Hendrix samples that were mashed together. None of the sampling, though, made it onto the record because the producer, Martin Phillips, had learned the hard way that using samples could lead to legal distress after he'd gotten in hot water for sampling bits from an opera singer who ended up suing the band. For people who are not so internationally bright, 1991 was the year that the Ford Dummies book series started with DOS for Dummies. The way it all came about was the creator overheard someone in a bookshop ask if there was a book about DOS for Dummies like me. Since then, the series has grown to around about 2,500 titles and still growing. Wow. George and Elton are waiting in the wings, watching for the sun going down.
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0: What a great combination at number 15 in the UK, George Michael and Elton John, Don't Let the Sun Go Down on Me. The pair first performed the song at the Live Aid concert in 1985, with Michael singing and John playing, featuring backup vocals by Wham's partner Andrew Ridgeley, as well as Kiki Dee, who had the hit Don't Go Breaking My Heart together with Elton. 6 years later, George Michael's cover-to-cover tour regularly included the song, and for the final show at Wembley Arena on the 23rd of March 1991, George Michael brought out Elton John as a surprise guest. This version of the song is the one that had the greatest success. The Lady That Brought You the Rose, Bette Midler, is at number 15 on the US side of the countdown today with From a Distance. Singer-songwriter Julie Gold wrote the song in the winter of 1985, and it was recorded by Nancy Griffith in 1987, and then Bette Midler in 1990, just when the first Persian Gulf War began. It became the most requested song on Saudi band radio and was very closely associated with that war. The song won a Minuteman Award from the US Army for inspiring troops during the first Gulf War, and Bette's version earned Julie Gold a Grammy for Song of the Year. The same year that Bette recorded the song, Cliff Richard reached number 11 in the UK with his rendition, and the song was performed at the start of the 1996 Olympic Games in Atlanta. Notched in at number 16 in the UK, the band Extreme with More Than Words, written by Extreme lead singer Gary Cherone and guitarist Nuno Bettencourt. An acoustic love ballad, it was the showcase for the sensitive side of the band, but it didn't represent their main body of work. The group's self-titled debut was released in 1989 and was mostly comprised of rockers. They recorded songs in a variety of styles, but rock was their mainstay. Since More Than Words and another ballad called Wholehearted were so successful, many listeners assumed they were indicative of Extreme's sound, and got a shock when they bought the album or went along to see them in a show. 1991 is the year that we're focusing on, and in showbiz, an interesting thing happened. Once again, Elizabeth Taylor got married, this time to hubby number 7. He was Larry Fotensky, and they got married at Michael Jackson's Neverland Ranch after they met in a rehab center. And talking about Michael, he's coming up. He's at number 13 in the UK. Can you guess with which song?
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0: matter of it's black or white. Mr. Jackson on the British and American Rewind Show. I'm Brian Oxley. Hope you're loving the music. That's at number 13 in the UK. Weird Al Yankovic had the idea to parody this song as Snack All Night, as opposed to Black or White. Michael Jackson was actually a big fan of Weird Al's, and he told him to leave this one alone, because he said it was a very meaningful song, and he'd prefer if he didn't. The beautiful voice of Mariah Carey stateside at number 13, and Someday. It was written by an 18-year-old Mariah all those years ago, and her writing partner Ben Margulis, while she was still attending high school. It's one of four tracks of a demo that she was shopping around to record company execs, but getting nowhere. That's until she befriended singer Brenda Starr. Starr took Mariah off to a record industry gala with the hope of convincing an exec to listen to Carey's demo. Jerry Greenberg, the president of Atlantic Records, was interested, but as she handed him the tape, Columbia Records exec Tommy Mottola grabbed it from him and said he would tend to the project. Mariah, of course, went on to marry Tommy. It was the start of a string of different relationships, marriages, and divorces. And number 14 in the UK, Let's Talk About Sex. Sex of coal, sex of wood, sex of potatoes, whatever. Salt and Pepper from Queens in New York City. And Let's Talk About Sex. Salt is Cheryl James, Pepper's Sandra Denton, and they met when they were both studying nursing in Queensborough Community College. And then they roped in DJ Spinderella, known as Deirdre Roper. They entered the music industry at a time when hip-hop was believed to be a fad, and major record companies were very reluctant to sign up hip-hop artists. Salt and Pepper changed the look of hip-hop. They were scantily clad in sexy clothing, and they weren't afraid to talk about sex and their thoughts about men. An absolutely fantastic ballad was at number 14 in the US from the band The Damn Yankees, the first single from the supergroup called High Enough, that included Jack Blades from Night Ranger, Tommy Shaw from Styx, and Ted Nugent. What a combination.
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0: I'm Brian Oxley, and you're listening to some of the biggest hits of your life in the British and American Rewind Show, both sides of the Atlantic, giving you a great variety of music today. Boyz II Men are at number 11 in the US with their first single, Motown Philly. That's before they got to the end of the road with their first number one hit. B2M, as they're known, had a hit with this tribute to the Motown and Philly sound. The KLF, featuring the Children of the Revolution, hit the number 12 spot in the UK with 3 AM Eternal. They're also known as the Justified Ancients of Moo Moo, the Jams, and the Time Lords. They're a British acid house electronic band formed in London in the UK in 1987. It's Bill Drummond and Jim Courtney. And at number 12 in the US, Because I Love You, also subtitled The Postman Song from Stevie B from Miami, Florida. He was born Stephen Bernard Hill and had a 1990 album, Love and Emotion. There's a couple of interesting variations on his song too. In 1991, Hong Kong singer Alex Toh and Hakan Lee covered the song in Cantonese. And in 1992, saxophonist Richard Elliott also covered the song as an instrumental. All sorts of things were happening in 1991, today's featured year, like a man who found a first printing of the Declaration of Independence. It was inside the frame of a $4 painting he bought at a flea market. He later sold it on auction for $2.4 million. That's the way to work it. Also in 1991, the term carjacking was coined. It was invented by a Detroit crime reporter who wanted an easier way to report the unauthorized driving away of an automobile. So there you go, carjacking was born. And talking of vehicles, in America, the best-selling car in 1991 with sales of over 500,000 vehicles was... Any ideas? I don't think you'll guess this one. It was the Little Tykes Cozy Coupe. It was a pedal car for kids, and it came flat-packed with assembly instructions, too.
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0: It's the Ox with you, Brian Oxley, on the British and American Rewind Show. Colour Me Bad at number 10 in the UK with I Wanna Sex You Up. It was the lead single from their album CMB, produced by Dr. Freeze, and it was also featured on the soundtrack to the 1991 movie New Jack City. If you remember that, it starred Wesley Snipes, Ice-T, Chris Rock, Mario Van Peebles, Judd Nelson, and Bill Cobbs. I love Bill Cobbs. He's such a character. He's the guy that played the master tinker in the movie Oz the Great and Powerful. And he also played the part of Reginald in Night at the Museum, and in 2014 he reprised the role in Night at the Museum, Secret of the Tomb. Amy Grant with Baby Baby is at number 10 in the US. The music was written by Keith Thomas, who's worked on 40 number one Billboard hits, and he's received multiple Grammy Awards. He agreed to compose the song with only one condition, that the song's title must be Baby Baby. Well, Amy Grant had a hard time writing the lyrics with those constrictions until she looked at her six-year-old daughter Millie, and she said to herself, "Oh, baby, baby." And as a result, the lyrics were written in about 10 minutes in a kitchen. Millie later appeared on stage too during Amy Grant's performance at the 34th Grammy Awards. To Unlimited, Get Ready for This is at number 11 in the UK. The song is one of the most frequently played songs at sporting events around the world. To Unlimited are a techno duo consisting of rapper Ray Schlingard and vocalist Anita Doth. Ray was working as a cook in an airport restaurant when he got the gig. When he listened to the demo, he felt a chorus coming on and he thought to himself, girl singer. So he contacted his friend Anita, who was a member of the all-girl group, the Trouble Sisters. She was working part-time as a traffic warden for the Amsterdam police to make ends meet. And when the producers received the new demo, they were shocked when the updated release of Get Ready for This featured a female vocalist. But it certainly worked. Things are coming to the surface with the number 9 in the US. We're also going to Merseyside in the UK for the one at number 9 from Oceanic. And we'll be cracking a high five at the number 8 song in the US.
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0: The British and American Rewind Show, playing you all your favourites. Today's featured year is 1991. In the US, it is the band High Five, I Like the Way. An American R&B quintet, they're based in Waco in Texas. They got together in 1989 and they consist of Tony Thompson, who's the lead singer, Roderick Pooh Clark, Marcus Sanders, Russell Neal and Toriano Easley. Over the years, two of the group's members have had rather unfortunate incidents happen. In 2007, Tony Thompson's body was discovered by security officers near an air conditioning unit outside an apartment complex. An autopsy determined he died from the toxic effects of inhaling freon gas. And in 2014, Russell Neal of the band was charged with murder in the stabbing death of his wife in Houston. Very strange occurrences. At number 9 in the UK, from Merseyside in the UK, David Harry, Frank Crofts and singer Gerinda Williams make up the band Oceanic with Insanity. It was the 9th biggest selling UK single of 1991. And at number 9, as promised, bubbling to the surface, are the band Surface. They're an R&B trio from New Jersey. It was their only chart topper with The First Time. Something else that was first in 1991 was when Richard Branson and Per Lindstrand successfully crossed the Pacific Ocean in a hot air balloon. They set a distance record of 6,700 miles. It took them 48 hours altogether to fly from Japan to Canada, and the pair broke the previous hot air balloon distance record of 3,072 miles set during their Atlantic crossing in 1987. The balloon flight, though, wasn't without incident, and the two pilots considered abandoning the attempt before deciding it was better to continue and reach Canada rather than risk landing in the sea far from any help. It was a very harrowing journey, as Richard Branson recalls.
1: I think the challenge that I was most scared about was when we were crossing the Pacific in a hot air balloon. We lost half our fuel about 1,000 miles into the trip. And the Pacific is about 6,500 miles long. Basically, we knew that we were going to die. I mean, there was really no way we could survive it. You know, we were traveling at about 80 miles an hour. And the only way we could survive it was to average about 180 miles an hour across the Pacific. And I was with one other person, Per Lindstrand, who I did a lot of my balloon trips with. And we looked at each other without even saying it, we knew we had little chance. The only chance we had was to try to get right into the core of the jet stream and see if we could get the speed of the wind to go up. And remarkably, it went from 80 miles an hour, the speedometer, 90, 100, 110, 120. Suddenly, our balloon was flying at 240 miles an hour across the Pacific. And if we could keep that speed up, we had a chance of survival. And again, remarkably, it did. But we were the first to cross the Pacific. Yeah, and we did survive.
2: Die reuk van braaivleis is so lekker. 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

0: dreaming through your day on the British and American Rewind Show. I'm Brian Oxley. At number 6 in the UK on today's countdown, Jason Donovan with Any Dream Will Do. It's written by Andrew Lloyd Webber and Tim Rice, and it was written for the 1968 musical Joseph and the Amazing Technicolor Dreamcoat. Jason, if you didn't know, is Australian, and he was on the Neighbours soap series with Kylie Minogue, and before that, Kylie played his sister in an earlier Aussie soap series. The EMF is at number 6 in the US. EMF is an initialism of Epsom Mad Funkers. It's a name taken from a fan club of the band New Order. And there's also a couple of alternate stories of what that stands for, which contain expletives, but I'll leave that one there for now. Unbelievable. The song featured quite prominently in the movie Coyote Ugly with Piper Perabo, if you remember the movie. Chesney Hawkes is at number 7 in the UK, the one and only. And it was written by the one and only singer-songwriter Nick Kershaw. Remember the song Wouldn't It Be Good? That was the man. Chesney started his career at the age of 19 when he appeared in the film Buddy Song. His father, by the way, is the singer Len Chip Hawkes, formerly with the 1960s band The Tremolos. Chesney has appeared in an assortment of British TV shows, including competing in Celebrity MasterChef in 2015. Unfortunately, though, his cooking skills were a bit lackluster, and he was eliminated in the first of the semi-finals of the show. Number 7 in the US is Extreme and More Than Words. We had that earlier on, so we're not playing it again, obviously. But at number 8 in the UK, Vic Reeves and the Wonder Stuff with Dizzy. Originally a hit for Tommy Rowe in 1969. At the time of the original, it was a rare pop song because it used string arrangements. The only other guys that were doing it were the Beatles, who used strings on their 1965 hit Yesterday. But it wasn't until the disco era when strings became common in pop music. 1991 was the year when the world welcomed South Africa back into international cricket. That's when they visited India for a tournament. It was the first time an ODI was played under lights in India between the two sides. Let's pick up some comments from the third ODI played in Delhi and relive some of those magic moments.
1: The huge Nehru Stadium was the venue for the Delhi match, and although a soccer and athletic stadium, it was chosen because it was the only one with lights and capable of seating 80,000 people. India won the toss and batted in order to take advantage of daylight conditions. The pitch was ideal for run-making. The grass come tartan outfield fast, and Kepler-Wessels was full of lovely shots. When Wessels departed, 10 short of his century, South Africa needed Kaper at his belligerent best. He obliged. There was no stopping the flow of runs now, and when Kirsten came down the wicket to hit his 7th boundary, South Africa needed just one run for a memorable victory, with more than 3 overs to spare. That run brought a triumphant salute from Kirsten and sparked emotional scenes on the South African bench, with manager Ali Bacher hugging coach Mike Proctor and skipper Clive Rice. Peter Kirsten was named man of the match for his brilliant 86 not out. And with scores of 50, 72 and 90, Kepler-Wessels was made man of the series. Little could Clive Rice know what a hero's welcome awaited his South African team back home at Jan Smuts Airport. And although losing the series 2-1, they had, in the end, conquered on the field. And most certainly won over the hearts and minds of the people of India.
2: Kantoormeubels te koop hoor nie so frustrerend te wees nie. Te veel verskaffers, goedkoop meubels wat breek, laat afleverings, geen naverkoopdiens nie. 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

0: Today's featured year is 1991. I'm counting down the biggest hits. I'm Brian Oxley, and at number four in the UK, that fantastic song, Right Said Fred, and I'm Too Sexy from Fred and Richard Fairbrass. They've got over 30 million global sales and over 100 million plays on Spotify. They performed for Queen Elizabeth II as well as Nelson Mandela. The group was named after a novelty song, Right Said Fred, which was a hit for a British singer and actor called Bernard Cribbins in 1962. Here's a little sample of it.
1: Right said Fred, both of us together, one each end and steady as we go.

0: or below.
1: I'm glad they stuck with their style of music. At number four in the US, Paula Abdul with Rush Rush. Paula was talent spotted by the Jacksons when she was the head choreographer for the famed Laker Girls cheerleaders. They met her at an NBA basketball game, and she ended up putting together dance routines for both the band and Janet Jackson. A very unusual curveball song at number five in the UK, as they do, The Simpsons with Do the Bartman. Performed by The Simpsons cast member Nancy Cartwright, who does the voice of Bart Simpson, with a backing vocal vocals from Michael Jackson, alongside additional vocals from Don Castellaneta, who does the voice of Homer Simpson. Michael apparently was a huge fan of The Simpsons. Number five in the US, Timmy T, better known as Timmy Torres, as he was born in Fresno, California, with One More Try. He started out in the 1980s in small rap groups in Fresno, but felt he'd rather do dance music, so he purchased a Moog synthesizer and a Roland drum machine at a pawn shop and recorded his first single Time After Time in his garage. After getting it pressed on vinyl, he rode his motorbike to a local Fresno radio station and asked them to play the song, which they did. The DJ then recommended that Timmy take his record to radio stations in LA for more exposure, and Power 106 played the song. It received airplay from several more stations throughout the country, including Hot 97 in New York, resulting in a record deal. One More Try is his second single, and that's the one that went to the top of the Billboard charts. Focusing on 1991, today's featured year, and it was the year that Rolling Stone's magazine originally gave Nirvana's Nevermind album a 3-star rating. They now give it a 5-star rating, and they rank it as the 17th greatest album of all time. Smells great to me. Teen Spirit, by the way, if you didn't know, was a real deodorant. What happened was one of Kurt Cobain's friends spray painted Kurt Smells Like Teen Spirit onto his wall, because Kurt's then girlfriend wore Teen Spirit, which led to the title of the 1991 Nirvana hit.
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We're at number two in the UK. Could we get away with this one? Definitely not in 1991. Queen, Bohemian Rhapsody, a double release with Those Are the Days of Our Lives. It was re-released in 1991 to commemorate the passing of lead singer Freddie, who died on the 24th of November. Also in 1991, an asteroid was named in memory of Freddie Mercury, called 17473 Freddie Mercury. Colour Me Bad, I Want to Sex You Up is at number two in the US. We played it earlier, though, and at number three in the UK, it is the Shoop Shoop song, also known as It's In His Kiss. The Shirelles, the premier group of the early 60s, were offered this song and rejected it. Then it was recorded by Mary Clayton in 1963, but without any chart success. Soul singer and pianist Betty Everett then recorded it with a trio of teenage girls called the Opals and had a huge hit with it in 1964. The song first became a major UK hit in 1975 via a disco version entitled It's In His Kiss, done by British vocalist Linda Lewis. Cher's cover version was for the soundtrack of a 1990 movie Mermaids, and the song became Cher's first UK solo number one single. The C&C Music Factory are at number three in the US. They comprise songwriter-producers David Cole and Robert Clivelis. C&C, gonna make you sweat, everybody dance now. In November 1990, C&C Music Factory was hit with a lawsuit by Martha Wash, whose vocals were uncredited on their chorus. The song used an edited compilation of vocal parts that Martha Wash recorded in 1990 for an unrelated demo tape. After discovering that the group was using Zelma Davis to lip-sync Marsha Wash's vocals in the official music video, Martha Wash attempted to negotiate with Clivelis and Cole for sleeve credits and royalties, which ultimately proved unsuccessful. The case was eventually settled in 1994, and as a result of the settlement, Sony made an unprecedented request to MTV to add a disclaimer that credited Wash for vocals and Zelma Davis for visualization to the Gonna Make You Sweat music video. Up and coming, the number one song in both the UK and the USA. And it's a little bit of a surprise today.

Funk-Dir-4. The British and American number one in the US. The British and American number one in the UK.

0: in both the US and the UK, may you believe. How is that for an achievement? Brian Adams and Everything I do it for you. Dripping like Canadian syrup. This song is so smooth. It was written by Brian Adams, Michael Kamen, and Robert John McLanger. It was the lead single for both the soundtrack album from the 1991 movie Robin Hood, Prince of Thieves, and Brian's sixth studio album Waking Up the Neighbours. In the UK, it had the longest unbroken record at number one, spending 16 consecutive weeks at the top of the UK singles charts. It also topped the Europe-wide sales chart for 18 continuous weeks, still an all-time record, and it topped the European-wide radio airplay chart for 10 weeks. In the US, the power ballad spent 7 weeks at number one on the Billboard Hot 100. The movie was great too. If you haven't seen it, please do. It was a box office success, grossing more than $390 million worldwide, making it the second highest grossing film of 1991. It starred, of course, Kevin Costner as Robin Hood, Morgan Freeman as Azeem, Christian Slater as Will Scarlet, and Mary Elizabeth Mastrantonio as Marion. Alan Rickman was also in there as the Sheriff of Nottingham. So a double number one to round off the show today. In the US and the UK, Brian Adams and Everything I do it for you. And I really do. That's the final one on the show today.
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0: As always, it's been an absolute fantastic time being with you and sharing the music today from 1991. Thank you so, so much for listening. And I'll tell you what, we'll do it again soon on the next British and American Rewind Show. Ciao for now.

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